0: like I said, you should have tried harder in high school, man. It's all there. I mean, I'm not making it up.
1: You didn't even go to high school. You just said you skipped all the years.
0: I did not. I skipped.
1: So you didn't try harder in elementary school.
0: And fourth grade.
1: So you didn't try in elementary school.
0: No, I didn't have to. That's what was easy. Okay. I could read. I could write.
1: So you didn't start trying until later.
0: Yeah, you had to force myself to try because everything came easy.
1: So what do you tell your kids then? Because I'm sure they had to try in elementary school.
0: No, I have a 12-year-old right now who's gifted. And
1: so he didn't try in elementary
0: school? No. He has to try now.
1: Okay.
0: He didn't try in elementary school, and he tested off the charts.
1: Right.
0: And that's the problem.
1: That's the problem.
0: Because now things are getting a little bit more difficult.
1: Right.
0: And he doesn't even have... he didn't develop how to study and how to prepare. He's literally just reading it and doing it, and it's easy.
1: Kyler Murray didn't study or prepare, and he just got himself a new gig.
0: That's true.
1: All right?
0: That's true.
1: And for all you people, the YouTubians, the odd mob, we'll read some of your comments throughout the show. I see you talking about, oh, we're not getting any calls, another Rob Parker podcast. We have trash talk coming up in about 40 minutes.
0: This is Trash Talk
1: Pump
0: Tuesday.
1: Your brakes, okay? You guys are ridiculous.
0: We've sent our photo evidence to social media guru Elijah, and he will be posting them, so please check those out and tell us who you'd put your money on. Check it out.
1: Oh, God.
0: Both of those kids are 16.
1: Whatever.
0: One's me.
1: You got the 1981 pads on.
0: One's me and one's this guy. Who do you think could get to the quarterback or stop somebody from getting
1: me
0: to the quarterback?
1: Me.
0: With them armbands and...
1: Yes, I was so... Look how jacked I was back then.
0: Jacked.
1: Yes, jacked and tan.
0: Okay.
1: Look how skinny you were.
0: I see at Widow's Peak you have.
1: I did. I had to shave it off. You see that? At least I got hair. What happened to your hair?
0: It's gone, man. It's gone. I have hair in this picture.
1: Yeah, you do.
0: I have hair in this picture.
1: Oh, my God.
0: But that's a 16-year-old. We're both 16 there. What year was that for you?
1: That would have been 2004.
0: Yeah, that was 93 for me.
1: Wow.
0: Yeah.
1: I always thought we were closer in age.
0: No. Look, oh, and there's the basketball me.
1: You look bigger in your basketball picture.
0: Did you play basketball too?
1: I stopped growing in sixth grade. I did rec leagues.
0: Because that guy would have put you in the room.
1: He probably would have.
0: No, but I'm a proponent of DNA as a real thing.
1: I agree.
0: And so a lot of people and a lot of parents put a lot of pressure on their younger kids talking about, if you do this, you can do that. Mm-hmm. Look at Steph Curry. Steph Curry's father was one of the greatest shooters to play in the NBA.
1: And Steph is not small.
0: He's not.
1: He's small by NBA standards.
0: 6'3".
1: He's 6'3", like a buck 90.
0: He's not a tiny person.
1: Yeah.
0: And in baseball, the same way. I see a lot of parents really, hammering down of, you can do this and you can go to the league, and DNA is a real thing. There's a reason why there are more second generation NFL players and NBA players. This is a real thing, right? So my kids are going to be, they're already athletic, super athletic. My 12-year-old is 5'7", according to his physical he took on Monday. And that is that's your height.
1: That is
0: literally.
1: With shoes on.
0: And he has essentially 9 more years to grow.
1: Wow.
0: So I tell him all the time, one day you're going to wake up 6'9", and then your journey will be different.
1: And then you better be good at sports.
0: Your path will be different.
1: Yeah.
0: But at 6'9", they'll wait for you to be good.
1: You'll
0: get opportunity after opportunity after opportunity.
1: If you are 6'9" and you don't play sports, it's going to be difficult.
0: Yeah, I mean, they do that all the time. They go other places, other countries, and they see a kid walking around who's 16, 6'9", like, hey, he's like, I play soccer. They're like, No. Come with me, sir.
1: I'm really into building computers. Not anymore.
0: Not today. You know what? You can do that later.
1: Right.
0: But right now, we're going to do this. So
1: okay, so before we get to this NBA topic.
0: Yes, let's do
1: DJ
0: it.
1: DJ Alex Seister on the Wheels of Steel has the YouTubians, the odd mob, weighing in hot and heavy on this topic. What you got, Alex?
2: So it's funny, because since we have such an odd couple in today for the odd couple, I thought, why don't we peruse the YouTubians and see what they have to say.
0: Okay, all right.
2: This is my favorite one of the day so far. I've never heard of this name before, but Bo Benson 536 says, who's the eighth grader hosting with Ephraim? That's a good one. That's a good one.
1: I could pass as a 10-year-old Samoan kid. I'll tell you that right now.
0: Yeah,
2: if
0: right
2: you
0: now.
2: Shaved?
0: Today,
1: if I
0: yes.
1: shaved, I totally oh,
0: right now
1: sure.
0: you can go to North Hollywood right uh-huh. now.
2: Oh yeah. Yep. You'd actually get a scholarship probably. This one's good. Sean Thross Good says this is the best duo on The Odd Couple so far.
1: Thank you.
0: I take that.
2: That's not bad.
0: I like
2: right.
0: that.
2: Right?
0: I like
2: That's
0: that.
2: That's a good one.
0: You hear that, Scott?
2: This one's for Ephraim. So this one's really fun. This is from Damien 9250 said, skipping any elementary school is not a flex. Those are basic classes.
1: Oh, yeah. That's right.
2: So,
0: all right.
1: That's right.
0: I ask him how old he was when he graduated high school.
2: I'll definitely get on that.
1: I'll definitely get on that.
0: Because I was in college at 16.
2: This is another good one right here. This is Clegg 5712 says, damn, no Collins today? I guess this is the type of lame podcast Rob Parker be talking about. So,
1: hey, Rob Parker hosts a lame podcast that I produce. What
2: What's that one again?
1: It's called the Inside the Parker Podcast.
2: What's that drop?
1: It actually dropped earlier today.
2: Let's go.
1: Rob's off all week. I'm like, I'm going to publish it early. I ain't
0: Oh, God.
2: I was going to do it on the fridge, but I thought it's a little too high.
0: Oh, God.
1: Don't bring up the fridge.
2: What?
1: We'll get to that. We'll tell you about that maybe
0: Please,
1: tomorrow.
0: I need some insight.
2: Rob Ephraim, Parker. That's a move.
0: Okay.
1: Oh, my gosh.
0: All right.
1: Ephraim probably could use the fridge back today. So
2: oh, yeah. Because he said, think about it, Ephraim. How many girls could say they've done something on the fridge? It's a memory. And then think about it, Ephraim. You're doing your business. You open the fridge. You got whipped cream. That's a move.
1: That is a move.
0: We had different paths.
1: Yeah.
2: We all make choices.
0: Yes. We all make choices. Well, some good. Well, some Rob Parkers.
1: Okay. So, well, speaking of bad choices.
0: Yes.
1: All right. NBA opening week has been announced, all the national games.
0: Love it.
1: I want to focus specifically on opening night.
0: Okay.
1: Okay. It opens up 3 p.m. Eastern for whatever reason.
0: Wait. 3 p.m. Eastern?
1: Yes.
0: What?
1: Celtics.
0: What day is that?
1: On a Tuesday.
0: Oh, my. No, stop.
1: Hey, you ain't putting kids in school either. You didn't
0: 3
1: think,
0: p.m.
1: You
0: Eastern.
1: Didn't, you didn't think schooling was important?
0: 3 p.m. Eastern.
1: Yes, 3 p.m. Eastern.
0: That's noon.
1: Yes,
0: here.
1: noon, 12:30.
0: A game is on.
1: Celtics at Pistons.
0: Okay.
1: Okay. All right. Shout out Adam Silver. The nightcap, Thunder at Spurs.
0: Mm-hmm.
1: The primetime game, Sixers at Knicks.
0: Okay.
1: And I don't know about you, but I got a problem with that. Because Adam Silver and the NBA at large continues to refuse to promote the next wave of stars the way that they should.
0: Oh, that's a good point. Okay.
1: They have been stuck on the LeBron, Steph, KD era for 20 years now. God forbid you mention, hey, SGA, back-to-back MVP, that team statistically has been the best team in the league now for about 2.5-3 seasons. Maybe we should make them the marquee matchup. Or, since it is, we're going to celebrate the New York Knicks. It's ring night, the greatest team in NBA history, the playoff Knicks. Maybe we should have a finals rematch and put the next big thing, Victor Wembanyama, in New York to take on to the New York Knicks. But no. Instead, my guy Adam Silver latches on to LeBron James once again, knowing full well that for all the pomp and circumstance, for all the celebration regarding LeBron James, his teams have not really been in the mix at all for the last 5 years. And it's not like he hasn't had talent. Anthony Davis, of course, Luka Doncic most recently.
0: Won a championship with Anthony Davis.
1: He did.
0: So go ahead.
1: But after that, he's been out in the first round a couple of times, missed the playoffs a couple of times, mm-hmm. got swept out of the playoffs a couple of times. Mm-hmm. And yet, they continue to promote him and to a lesser extent, Steph Curry and Kevin Durant, and make them the faces of the league rather than getting with the times, having a forward-thinking mindset, and putting out the next wave of stars.
0: Which is?
1: Victor Wembanyama.
0: Victor.
1: SGA.
0: Okay.
1: Anthony Edwards.
0: Okay.
1: Why on earth has Adam Silver and the powers that be decided that they would rather give us the hypothetical supposed rivalry matchup here mm-hmm. between Philadelphia and New York when those two teams have only met in the playoffs twice in 50 years? What rivalry is there to promote outside of come see LeBron James against the defending champions? Make it make sense.
0: Well, I will. The reason that they're still riding the coattails of these great players that you mentioned. Mm-hmm. Most notably LeBron James, is because that's what the people want to see. The fans want to see that. Adam Silver is aware of the metrics, aware of viewership, aware of all of the ratings for everybody. They understand. You got to remember, Adam Silver begged LeBron to make a decision so they can make the schedule. Mm-hmm. This is the reason why. If LeBron is in Golden State, then it's Golden State versus the Lakers on opening night, right? If LeBron goes to, you know, wherever else, it's that team. It, because people, he understands people still revere and love or hate watch LeBron James.
1: Okay.
0: Now, him going to Philadelphia, which is a stone's throw from New York.
1: Which he's probably going to live there, right, is what they said.
0: That in itself is must-see TV. We want to see that. We want to see Brunson and LeBron and Kat and Jaylen Brown and Embiid. Like, we want to see that. So he's giving the fans and the people what they want to see. Now, you may be irked and you may be like, it's time for the Young Bucks. But out of all of those players that you mentioned, Anthony Edwards, Shea, and Wemby, who's box office? Who's must-see TV?
1: Wemby.
0: Right? Wemby's
1: the only...
0: They just
1: had the highest ratings in the finals.
0: That's what I'm saying. Wemby is one of the only ones out of those three. So who else? What other young star is box office? That's the problem. They went and, I mean, for years, they've been like, Anthony Edwards, you're going to be the face of the league. I don't want it. Mm-hmm. Oh, okay. I don't want it. That ain't got nothing to do with me, folk. I'm just balling. Oh, okay. Well, who else out of these young? The problem with Shea is the way his style of play kind of turned a lot of people off this playoff
1: the
0: run.
1: Foul merchant.
0: Right? Like it got gross all of a sudden. I'm one of those people. I was like, you're too good, too skilled to throw your body on the floor like that. Mm-hmm. When you're drawing a foul, you should also try to make the shot. That's the whole thing, right? You don't pump fake and then cannonball your body into them facing the opposite direction like you're going to shoot, but you don't actually shoot it. It's just a style of a brand of basketball that a lot of people don't want to see. So out of those three young stars, you say, you know, Victor Wembanyama, yes. And they're playing later on that night, right?
1: Right.
0: But for
1: the marquee game.
0: But the marquee game is obviously the Knicks, who've won the championship, mm-hmm. going against their rival now in the East in Philadelphia with the addition of Jaylen Brown and LeBron James. That to me is must-see TV, and that's why it's there. It's not so much we're going to keep pandering to these older stars, but Steph Curry's still box office, mm-hmm. right? And until they're not, this is what the league or the networks are going to do. And if you're running the business, you do that. Right. You're not going to give people a bunch of stuff that they don't want to see.
1: Sure, but the NFL doesn't have this problem because they will, hey, Peyton Manning's out. Got a new guy coming in.
0: But you know why?
1: Tom Brady's out. We got a new guy
0: coming
1: in.
0: That's a good point. You know why?
1: Why?
0: Because the NBA is a players league. It's built on players. The Shield.
1: So don't they have to build the players?
0: No. The players come with it. They didn't build LeBron James.
1: Steph and KD were not Steph and KD when they first broke in.
0: When KD came into the league, he was KD. Are you kidding me?
1: He was not marketed the way that he is now.
0: No, because he became a 7-foot sharpshooter.
1: Right.
0: Steph Curry became the greatest shooter of all time. He did.
1: And they did a great job of marketing him.
0: LeBron James became what they thought LeBron James was going to be.
1: He became better than I think.
0: And the NFL, it's not like that. Mm-hmm. Saquon Barkley had one of the greatest years any player has ever had 2 years ago. Mm-hmm. Yeah, he got the cover of Madden. He got all these things. But we're just talking about the team. The NFL is built around team. The NBA is built on individuals. They're individual talent because you can take over a game by yourself in the NBA. You can't take over a game by yourself. Well, Saquon Barkley did, yeah, but there was five guys in front of Saquon Barkley that helped him take over that game. And that's the difference. basketball is an ultimate team game.
1: Right.
0: But football, in order to be that guy and be that standout, you need all 10 other players on either side of the ball to be great for you to be great.
1: Okay, Ephraim, I'm going to ask you this one question.
0: And I'll get one answer.
1: What was the most watched regular season game in the NBA season last year?
0: Regular season?
1: Yep.
0: Spurs, OKC?
1: That is correct.
0: Absolutely.
1: So why on earth are neither of those teams in the marquee matchup? Because you're telling me it's a numbers game and the audience is going to dictate what you want to watch. They told you.
0: You know why?
1: We want to watch high-level basketball, you know, and that 7'12" dude right there in San Antonio is box office.
0: You know why?
1: Why?
0: Because there was resolution there. There was resolution there. The reason it was the most watched game last year is because, do you remember how OKC started the season?
1: Yeah, like 22-2 or something like that, yeah.
0: People were like, no one can beat them.
1: Mm-hmm.
0: Until they played the Spurs.
1: And they beat them a lot.
0: And then they played the Spurs again.
1: And they beat them again.
0: And then they played the Spurs again. And so now, now people are like, oh, this is something. It became, now guess what? If OKC beats the Spurs,
1: mm-hmm.
0: it's not the most watched game. It's not the most watched game. It's not. If they beat the Spurs.
1: You mean if they blow them out?
0: If they came and they beat them, the first two times they beat them, we're not even, they're just beating everybody. But this was the one team that they did not have an answer for in that story. As someone who's a writer and can create a narrative and create a story, that's a story that I can sell, and that's a story that I have people opt in to watching. That's the great thing about sport. It's competition, but there's a story behind the competition. We want to see if LeBron James at 50 can go out here, at 41, can go out here and play up against the defending champions with his new team and win. That's a story. That's something you want to sign up for. You don't want to sign up for the OKC Spurs matchup that you already saw the outcome of that, not only in the series, but during the regular season. That's not a story.
1: Okay.
0: You would automatically be like, the Spurs are going to beat them because they've been beating them all last year. Where's the draw? Where is the draw there?
1: The Knicks beat the crap out of the Sixers.
0: Now. This, you get what I'm saying?
1: Uh-huh.
0: I saw it click in your mind. I saw it click. You was like, damn, he got a point. Oh, my goodness. He's right.
1: I would go that far.
0: Oh, shucks. I didn't even think about that like that. But that's what it's about, man. It's about the story is what brings the viewers.
1: Mm-hmm.
0: And if it's not a compelling story, OKC and Spurs are not compelling.
1: Okay.
0: It was last year. But the Spurs put that to bed. So now, what's the new story?
1: All right. I understand. Well, speaking of compelling, there's an NBA player who fancies himself a superstar.
0: Mm.
1: And the league as a whole keeps telling him, you're more like a Jag. We'll get into that next. I'll tell you what I'm talking about. It is The Odd Couple with me, Robert Garrett. Rob G, if you're nasty. With former NFL offensive lineman Ephraim Salaam sitting in for Rob Parker, Calvin Washington. This is The Odd Couple on Fox Sports Radio.
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0: 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Alex is in charge of that today, so if you don't get it, it's his fault. Normally, it's my fault.
1: It was your fault yesterday.
0: It was my fault.
1: And I'm here to save you.
0: I got
1: to
0: hold that out. Thank you, Alex.
1: It's okay.
0: But you've been waiting for it. It is Trash Talk.
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4: It's your teeth, Reggie. I don't know whether to smile at you or kick a field goal, man.
0: All right. Trash Talking Tuesday, your chance to trash anyone or anything in the world of sports. Let's get it started. Daniel in San Diego. Daniel, you're on the Odd Couple. Who are you trashing, Daniel?
5: Yo, what up? It's San Diego in the building. You know what's up, Ephraim.
6: Aztecs for life, baby.
5: Yes, sir. So check it out, man. You guys, I was listening to the Fox Sports Radio over the weekend. Brian Noe was giving a take about the Kawhi Leonard situation. And this is my only problem. You are right. You have the right to have your take, man. But the second you start doubling down and saying you are for certain that there's a fact that he did what he's accused of without due process, you can't do that, buddy. No matter how much you dress up and look like a lawyer, you're not. Thank you, guys.
6: I don't know if you've ever seen Brian, but he doesn't dress like a lawyer at all. But you know, thank you for that.
0: I love Brian, though.
6: Brian is... I was with Brian for like 5 years, man.
0: I feel like if he said it, it should be okay. All right, let's keep it moving down the
6: Absolutely
0: list.
6: Not, though.
0: MJ in New Orleans. MJ, who you trashing?
7: Trashing and ripping. Ephraim.
6: Dang.
0: That's right.
7: It's alive.
0: Dang.
6: It's all good.
7: He's had some far-out NBA takes before, like... when he and Reverend Chris Broussard wanted to bench Kyrie Irving for not taking the jail. I haven't forgotten that, my brother.
6: No,
7: so now
6: the world was
0: let him trash you. Let him trash you.
6: I apologize.
7: Hey, I'm trashing.
6: Okay,
7: come on,
6: sorry.
7: You know it's gonna come
6: I'm sorry. My bad.
7: this NBA talk of you kind of gaslighting people who watch basketball. We don't watch basketball for storylines. That's for General Hospital and Young and the Restless. We tune in to see ballers ball. Wasn't a big fan of Jalen, but I got to say that Starting Five on Netflix really kind of got me into his story. Broke into his mom's house. His grandfather was a former fighter and whatnot. So I kind of looked at him a little differently. But still, this guy is a NBA champion, NBA MVP, Larry Bird award winning for the Eastern Conference. I'm not buying this Stephen A., GMs, anonymous GMs. Come on, man. We know every time, every season, when somebody gets traded, the big game is them going back to that old stomping grounds. Let's keep it all the way real. My man Rob G's over there spitting. Yes, OKC, San Antonio. The NBA is failing because they're still trying to live to the David Stern type of deal and timeline. You can't play with two timelines, old, young. They need to start highlighting these younger players. So I have to voice off on that. You guys have a great show on purpose.
6: Thank you, man. Appreciate that.
7: I think that was Alex that answered the phone. I don't get a chance to really talk to him much, but I'm a DJ and producer also. So, man, do your thing. Like I said, keep doing it, man.
6: Great call.
0: We could have took more calls, but I wanted to end with you getting trashed. I thought that was a good
6: point. It's fine.
1: So good. Point.
6: How often does that happen?
0: All the time.
6: Come on now.
0: All the time.
6: You know that's not true. You know that's not true.
0: Do you listen to the show?
6: I do listen to the show.
0: Yeah, Ephraim sucks. I can't believe it.
6: Oh, my God. I don't know if anybody's ever said that.
0: This dude can't stop talking about high school.
6: No, but but to his point, no one cares. He's not a star. He's not the best player on his team now. No one cares.
0: He is the best player in his mind.
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34: The Minnesota Vikings named Kyler Murray their starting quarterback today. J.J. McCarthy, Vikings first-round pick 2 years ago, will be the backup. Newly signed Chicago Bears safety Kobe Bryant expected to miss 4 to 6 months after undergoing knee surgery. He injured his knee early in camp and was initially expected to be out 8 to 10 weeks. Bryant signed a 3-year, $40 million deal with the Bears after winning a Super Bowl with the Seahawks last season. In Major League Baseball right now, the Chicago Cubs, a 7-4 lead at Washington in the bottom of the seventh inning. Pete Crow Armstrong, his 27th home run of the season. The Seattle Mariners, a 1-0 lead on the road over the Yankees in the bottom of the sixth inning, thanks to Randy Arozarena's 15th home run of the campaign. In Toronto, the Blue Jays up 4-3 over the Red Sox after six, despite the Red Sox Willier Abreu hitting his 21st home run. I'm Isaac Lohenkron.
33: One guy is happily divorced. One guy is happily married. One guy gets called daddy by his three beautiful daughters. One guy gets called daddy after a credit card approval. One guy won a state high school basketball championship. One guy only covered a state high school basketball championship. One guy does voiceovers for fast food chains. One guy only eats fast food. Does this seem weird to anybody else?
35: Crazy!
33: Can this sports writer and this sports fan share a radio show without driving each other crazy? 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And sitting in for Rob Parker and Kelvin Washington, here's Rob.

0: tell you that right now. It is the Odd Couple. Me, Rob G, Salam.
1: Wow, look, yeah.
0: Look, I'm the exact same. Look, if I sit down, what, maybe 2 inches, if that? I feel like Tory Lanez out here.
1: Do you want to do it standing up?
0: No, I do not want to do the show with you standing up.
1: Oh, okay.
0: If you notice, this is pull the curtain back. Alex, you know this. When Ephraim comes into the studio, how often do I stand up to greet him? Alex.
2: Never.
0: Never. Never.
2: When don't even Rob, look at you.
0: When Rob Parker comes in to greet me, how often do I stand up to greet him?
2: You look the other way?
0: Never. Because y'all are too tall. I'm not going to dap you up and be in your belly button.
1: You don't want to.
0: I am not.
1: You don't want to hug? You don't want to?
0: No.
1: Get in here, man.
0: I'll sit down. Like, what's up, Ephraim? Come over here. Dap. We'll dap it when I'm sitting down, but I will not stand up.
1: Stand up and let's hug, man.
0: No. Not once. Oh, gosh. It is the Odd Couple.
1: You crazy.
0: Stream
1: man.
0: 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I got time. We'll try to sneak in a call. We got the update coming up. Isaac Lowenkron's chomping at the bit. We asked before we went to the break, is LeBron an all-time Lakers great? Shaq says no. We say no. What say you? Let's get it started. Rob in Memphis, you're on the Odd Couple Fox Sports Radio. What you got, Rob?
3: Hey, what's going on, man?
1: What's up, man? Look,
3: not a whole lot. Chilling down here in Memphis. Hey, look. I know LeBron is not considered a Laker legend by Lakers Nation, which is who he probably needs to be considered one by to be a Laker legend. But I don't think it's the lack of championships that gets in there. Jerry West is absolutely a Laker legend with only one ring. I think it's the lack of amount of time he spent there in L.A., which makes him not feel so, you know, much like a Laker legend. But I also want to throw this in. I'm mad at Shaq for Slick giving himself one more ring when he said what he said.
0: He did. He gave himself four. That's right.
3: Yeah, he know he only got three with the Lakers, but he was trying to bump himself up a little bit. Don't do that, Shaq. I love you. You're the greatest, but don't do that. Also, Jaylen Brown is the best player on the 76ers currently. Not the biggest superstar. The second biggest superstar on that team, but he is the best current player on that team. It's disrespectful to say anything else. Love y'all. Bye.
1: Damn, I guess I don't know if people watched Tyrese Maxey play this year.
0: He's really good.
1: He is their superstar.
0: He is so good.
1: And so, you know, look, I'm not taking anything away from Jaylen Brown. I like Jaylen Brown. Like I said, I respect.
0: I didn't sound like you liked him.
1: I said I respect a player that plays both ends of the court, mm-hmm. right? That garners my respect. He's an all-NBA player.
0: Mm-hmm.
1: But coming to a new team where you already had an MVP, a superstar, and now an older superstar, where does he fit in that, right? And, like, we'll see when they start playing who's got the ball in their hands and who's taking the shots. So he's been playing second fiddle.
0: If they don't reach their heights, well, number one, NBA.

0: differently. And frankly, they have a point. The Minnesota Vikings made a point today. They named Kyler Murray their starting quarterback. J.J. McCarthy, their first-round pick 2 years ago, going to be the backup. Murray going to be the Vikings' fourth different opening day starting quarterback in the last 4 years. Newly signed Chicago Bears safety Kobe Bryant expected to miss 4 to 6 months after undergoing knee surgery. He injured his knee early in camp, was initially expected to be out for 8 to 10 weeks. Bryant signed a 3-year, $40 million deal with the Bears after winning a Super Bowl with the Seahawks last season. In Major League Baseball, the Atlanta Braves just knocked off the New York Mets 4-0 as the Braves' Matt Olson hit a 2-run home run in the bottom of the eighth, his 35th home run of the campaign, tying the Phillies' Kyle Schwarber for the Major League lead. Right now, the Chicago Cubs holding an 8-6 lead at Washington in the bottom of the eighth inning. The Cubs' Pete Crow Armstrong, his 27th home run. Seiya Suzuki also hit a home run, giving him 4 consecutive 20 home run seasons. The Seattle Mariners have a 1-0 lead on the road over the Yankees in the bottom of the seventh inning. The only run of the game, courtesy of a home run by Seattle's Randy Arozarena, his 15th of the season. The Toronto Blue Jays now at 4-3 over the Boston Red Sox in the bottom of the eighth inning north of the border. And the Baltimore Orioles, a 5-2 advantage at Minnesota in the top of the seventh. He owes Pete Alonso a 2-run home run in the top of the first, his 26th of the season. Rob and Ephraim, all yours.
1: Thank you, Ilo. Thank you for riding on this voyage with us. I really appreciate it.
0: Very
1: appreciate
0: enjoyable you, being with you, too.
1: You didn't seem that way from here. You look kind of annoyed, but I appreciate you saying that.
0: That's my happy face.
2: There you go. All right, I take it.
1: Oh, gosh, it is the Odd Couple. Ephraim Salaam, Rob G sitting in for Rob Parker, Kelvin Washington. The big news of the day we opened the show with, Kyler Murray is the QB1 now in Minnesota. And we, if you missed any of it, check out the YouTube page. Elijah has already posted up some clips on it. You get the full discussion there. What I want to ask you, though, Ephraim, is J.J. McCarthy is now the third quote-unquote franchise quarterback to get dumped this offseason by his team, unceremoniously, right? We had Michael Penix Jr. and Kirk Cousins get dumped for Tua. We had Tua get dumped for Malik Willis. And now we have J.J. McCarthy dumped for Kyler Murray. All of those teams were heavily invested in the guys they got rid of. Took obscene cap hits with Tua. Obscene cap hit, of course, now with Kyler Murray there in Arizona. Big draft, you know, equity with J.J. McCarthy, Michael Penix Jr. And these teams have said, you know what? We're going to cut our losses. We're going to move on. Like we said, it's not about being right. It's about getting it right. So with all that in mind, now that these NFL teams have, you mentioned, smartened up, they're not going to keep banging on the door trying to make something work square peg, round hole. We're going to try to maximize whatever window we have. There is one quarterback I believe should have his ears perked up and should have his head on a swivel if this is what's happening now around the league. And that is C.J. Stroud in Houston.
2: Ooh-hoo.
1: Now, C.J. Stroud has been in the playoffs every year of his career. He's won a playoff game every year of his career. But he's not getting a new deal. They already said we're going to table talk till after the season. He just had his third year. And, you know, they say that, oh, so-and-so peaked in high school, right? Like, that's the expression here.
3: Yeah.
1: C.J. Stroud peaked in high school if high school was his rookie season. Because every year since then, he has gotten worse. His passing yards per game have dropped every year. Passer rating has dropped 18 points as a rookie season. His TD and interception ratio has doubled since his rookie season. In the playoffs, again, he gets to the playoffs every year and he wins a game and, you know, doing the Lord's work. 7 total turnovers in 2 playoff games this year. In the process, became ugly. The first player with 5-plus picks and 5-plus fumbles in a single postseason. Ephraim, the Texans have a Super Bowl defense right now.
2: Oh, goodness.
1: They have a Super Bowl roster right now. If they had a quarterback in place that they could trust, that's not going to turn the ball over, that is going to make the plays that are there, then they would be a heavy favorite or one of the favorites to come out of the AFC. Tell me why I'm wrong about C.J. Stroud right now.
2: So I have to tell you why you're wrong?
1: No, I'm asking you. Do you see it the way I do?
4: I'm asking you.
1: I'm asking you, Ephraim, yes or no?
2: I do see it. When the meltdown was happening last year in the playoffs, I was like, hey, I...

0: would put Davis Mills in at halftime.
1: With his long neck.
0: I would put him in. Mm-hmm. But I said if they chose to do that, then the C.J. Stroud era in Houston is over. Right? And I understand why they didn't do it, but if David Mills is in that game, they win that game. That's how good their defense was. Mm-hmm. They just needed someone not to turn the ball over.
1: Right.
0: For whatever reason, C.J. has fallen on, well, he's regressed the last 2 years.
1: Right.
0: You know, year before last, lost all their receivers. Mm-hmm. We get it. Okay. Still made the playoffs, still won a playoff game. Mm-hmm. This year, that defense was, oh my, I mean, it's hard to even put into words how good they were. You could turn the ball over that many times and still win a playoff game. Brother, when your defense is scoring three times in the game, like that, this is, you can play quarterback, Rob. Like, no, you can do that.
1: Just context, number one in total defense, number one in EPA per play. That's better than the dark side defense in Seattle that just won a Super Bowl.
0: Yes. They were clearly the best defense in the league.
1: Mm-hmm.
0: They just needed adequate quarterback play. That's it. Just marginal.
1: Sure.
0: They didn't get it. C.J. Stroud was a big year. He should be sitting on $60 million a year.
1: He should be.
0: With the extension.
1: Yeah.
0: Shout out to Houston for saying, hey, let's pause this. Right?
1: Time out.
0: You're our guy, but you have to prove to yourself that you're our guy, right? You have to go out there and you have to perform and play at a level we need you to play at to get to the Super Bowl. It's no longer playoffs, but they've shown for 3 years, he's shown he can get to the playoffs.
1: Mm-hmm.
0: And win a game.
1: Yeah.
0: Now it's what's
1: a lot of your favorite quarterbacks can't do that.
0: What's the, exactly. What's mm-hmm. the next step, right? The next step is the AFC Championship,
1: mm-hmm.
0: then the Super Bowl. But you cannot turn the ball over. You cannot be frivolous with the ball. Can't throw interceptions. Can't fumble the ball. Can he do that? Well, if you do want $60 million a year or 66 or whatever it's going to be for the next one, then you have to clean this up. We have to know that you can clean it up for us to double down and bet on you. We're, like I said, you lose your job.
1: Mm-hmm.
0: You have 6 to 9 jobs available every year. Every year. And you're thinking, how is that possible when 6 to 9 jobs for head coaches are available every year? Yeah, because owners are like, we're good. Someone else is coming in.
1: Mm-hmm.
0: So for Houston and CJ, he's got to be flawless, man. He's got to be, in my opinion, he's got to be great. We have to be talking at the halfway mark. We have to be talking about him as one of the top 4 or 5 quarterbacks in the league right now. That's the level of, that's what he needs. And if he does that, their record will be indicative of that because that defense is still hungry and it's still there.
1: Well, do you think he even has to be that good though?
0: I do.
1: For them to win?
0: Yeah, no, I think he has to be that good for the extension.
1: Oh, yeah.
0: No, I'm talking about.
1: So he needs to have a Sam Darnold 2024 type.
0: You got to be, you got to make him forget what happened. You have to be like, oh, that was the old me.
1: But you're a smart guy. If you were running a team, you would not let him forget that. Even if he did put up 34 touchdowns and 7
0: picks. If C.J. Stroud had 40 touchdowns, 9 picks,
1: mm-hmm.
0: threw for...
1: That's an MVP season.
0: Threw for 4,800 yards.
1: Mm-hmm.
0: You invest $66 million a year into that guy.
1: Okay.
0: Right? You've eradicated all of that. You blame it on youth, blame it on whatever you're blaming it on.
1: Mm-hmm.
0: But you've eradicated that. Once you show up and give one of those, look at what Deshaun Watson did. He led the league in passing. They gave him $230 million, fully guaranteed. But that's what happens. You have to make them forget about the, and the only way you can make them forget, you can't tiptoe in there. Mm-hmm. You can't just have an average year, right? 3,200 yards, 19 touchdowns. You know, 12 interceptions.
1: That's almost what he had last season.
0: I know.
1: 3,019 touchdowns, 8 picks.
0: Can't do that. Can't do it.
1: Mm-hmm.
0: You have to prove to them and show them why I'm the guy for the next 10 years here. And we can win the Super Bowl with me. That's why this is so important. There's more pressure now than ever before for C.J. Stroud. Because tabling it for the offseason mm-hmm. means we'll pick up your 5th-year option.
1: Yeah.
0: That's what.
1: What's interesting is Bryce Young in Carolina also going to be playing on the fifth year option. Yep. But the expectations there are so different. I think if Bryce Young has a similar season how he had last year, which wasn't great, but he won a lot of games for that team. They made the playoffs for the first time in a long time or in a while. He was solid for half the season. Not even the first half of the season.
0: Yeah, it was awful the first half.
1: Right, he was solid in the second half. If he is solid for the entirety of the season, he probably gets a contract. Maybe not 60, maybe it's 52, 53, somewhere in that area.
0: I don't think he gets that much. Because I don't think they're sold on.
1: Well, Baker Mayfield just got offered 2 for $100 million.
0: Baker Mayfield is a little bit different. Baker Mayfield had a history of, I mean, without him, Tampa Bay was nothing.
1: I mean, they had a lot of talent on that team.
0: Yeah, but he also took the Cleveland Browns to the playoffs. They just mismanaged that. Baker Mayfield took Cleveland Browns to the playoffs. Right? Mm-hmm. So when you're looking at Baker and you're looking at Bryce Young, they're completely different players. Completely. He's proven it. Look at Baker's numbers.
1: Okay, so I'm looking at the quarterbacks just average per year. Sam Darnold's at 33.5. Then it jumps up. Daniel Jones, 44. Mm-hmm. Deshaun, 46. Hurts, Jackson, Herbert, all 51, 52. Purdy, 53. Goff, 53. And then it goes up from there. So you don't think that with a solid season that he's getting Daniel Jones money? Somewhere 45, 52. Because that's the going right now for quarterbacks.
0: Yeah, 45 to 52, yes.
1: Okay, so that's what I'm saying. That's what
0: I said 66.
1: Well, 66 is the top of the market.
0: Well, that's right. What I'm talking about. So, you have the type of defense.
1: Right, but that's my conversation is Bryce Young doesn't have to do that to get a big contract.
0: Oh, Bryce, Bryce Young won't get a big contract.
1: Yeah, the expectations
0: like
1: in Houston are such that.
0: They're higher.
1: They're higher.
0: Yes.
1: So if he has an average season, are they more likely to just let him go completely than give him a big contract?
0: I think they'll lowball him. He probably won't take it.
1: Franchise
0: tag him. Right, they have the leverage.
1: Sure. They have all the leverage.
0: They have the leverage. Mm-hmm. And so they don't feel the need to rush. Now, you can speed that clock up if you're CJ Stroud by going out here and burning a hole through the league. Mm-hmm. You can speed that clock up.
1: I don't think he will, but yeah. He could.
0: Then I hope so. Yeah. I love Houston. Yeah. But, you know, for all intents and purposes, I was so disappointed in last year. I just couldn't believe it. I was like, what happened? I was begging for them to put the Mills in. Begging.
1: All right. Last question, yes or no. This time next year, is he the starting quarterback in Houston?
0: Oh, that's a tough one, man.
1: Yeah, I'm asking you.
0: Yes, because he'll be franchise tagged.
1: So he's not getting J.J. McCarthy to Penix, whatever. He's not getting that set of
0: house. No, because they don't have to do that.
1: These other teams didn't have to either.
0: Their exit strategy is
1: completely different.
0: Right? Yeah. Now, if the Texans have an awful year and they have a top draft pick,
1: that defense is so good their awful year could be 7 or 8 wins.
0: Yeah, that's what I'm saying. But if they fall in the top 5 in picks, right? If they fall in the top 5 in picks, then they will draft a quarterback. If CJ Stroud, if they have a year that bad, it's because CJ Stroud was that bad.
1: Yeah. We'll see.
0: And so then the answer would be no to that question.
1: We'll see. All right. It is the Odd Couple. Rob G, Ephraim Salah sitting in for Rob Parker, Calvin Washington. Last call is coming up next. Your chance to weigh in on whatever the heck you want to. Tell Ephraim his takes are bad. Tell me I'm taller on camera than I am in person. 877-99 on Fox. 877-996-6369. Shut up, Alex. It is the Odd Couple. 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
16: It's August 2023, a county government meeting in Pennsylvania's Lehigh Valley. A young woman, early 20s, steps up to the mic to speak.
17: My two-month-old son was happily drinking milk from his bottle when he quickly started choking, turned blue, and went limp. My boyfriend transported our son to the changing table as I grabbed an anti-choking device and my boyfriend began assembling it. Two pumps of the device and my son was conscious, gasping for air and coughing up milk.
16: They all went to the ER to make sure the baby was okay.
17: But upon arriving at Lehigh Valley Hospital, the diagnosis quickly became something so different.
16: One of the doctors had a theory.
17: She stated to my father and mother-in-law that we are young, first-time parents who got frustrated with our baby and violently shook him to make him stop crying, and a confession would only make things easier for us.
16: The parents were told to leave the hospital without their son, and he wouldn't come home for 7 whole months.
17: I'm a postpartum mom dealing with the grief and the trauma of my son being ripped from my arms. And I'm a mom who lost everything in less than 24 hours due to one doctor's misdiagnosis. Enough is enough.
16: And then the next person speaks. And the next one. The stories they tell form a pattern of parents walking into a Lehigh Valley hospital to get help for a child, only to leave without them. And the same doctor's name kept coming up again and again. A pediatrician.
18: I ask you, what kind of doctor does this?
16: 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From Serial Productions and the New York Times, I'm Diane Neary, and this is The Preventionist, a story about a doctor and the rise of a powerful field of pediatric medicine.
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20: Ah, 1971. 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
20: 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I'm Ed Helms, host of Snafu, Season 2, Medburg. 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
10: The Royals. 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
5: A mix of clouds and sun here on our Wednesday. It'll be a humid day once again as temperatures top out near 80. We'll have a few scattered showers and thunderstorms, especially this afternoon and evening as a front remains draped downstate. Tonight, a leftover storm, otherwise partly cloudy. We're back down near 70. And more of the same tomorrow. Mix of clouds and sun, a lot of dry hours. We'll have some pop-up showers and thunderstorms at times. Temperatures up near 80 once again on our Thursday. From the 3 News Weather Center, I'm Senior Meteorologist Matt Wins.
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10: A mix of clouds and sun here on our Wednesday. It'll be a humid day once again as temperatures top out near 80. We'll have a few scattered showers and thunderstorms, especially this afternoon and evening as a front remains draped downstate. Tonight, a leftover storm, otherwise partly cloudy. We're back down near 70. And more of the same tomorrow. Mix of clouds and sun, a lot of dry hours. We'll have some pop-up showers and thunderstorms at times. Temperatures up near 80 once again on our Thursday. From the 3 News Weather Center, I'm senior meteorologist Matt Wintz.
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18: Sounds incredible.
14: Here's the leftovers.
17: All right, Ray Ray.
19: All right, I got 2 fun leftovers here. We're going to start with the tour. With the Tour de France. They're actually cracking down on the women's tour team and conducting surprise clothing inspections. Now, they're doing this because some participants have accused cyclists of wearing oversized padded sports bras that have been stuffed. Now, apparently, that extra padding is reducing the aerodynamic drag that the racers experience by up to 3.6%. So it's seen as cheating.
6: Wow.
18: Huh. That's pretty significant.
6: Taking bigger racks is cheating.
19: Yeah. If they're not natural, yes.
18: Okay.
6: Okay. So then shouldn't
18: does it apply everywhere, Loretta?
19: That's a good question. The Union Cyclists International rules explicitly bans non-essential equipment and any clothing designed to alter the rider's body shape. So see, I would assume, I thought, it would be any areas.
6: Here's where I thought you were going with this, Q. If it's going to reduce your drag, but it's going to enhance your bags, why would you not just go get them done?
18: Massive.
6: Right. I mean, why not? And then they can't say you're cheating because it's your boobs.
18: Are we basically, is this leading to a bunch of cyclists getting breast implants? Is that what we're talking about? Jobs.
19: Quite possibly. I did see that they are trying to be more strict on who is going to be doing these checks, though. Like, there needs to be certified.
6: Oh, I'm sure.
18: What does that mean?
19: So you're
18: saying like LeVar could be a boob checker?
19: Yeah.
18: Like he could technically go over there for the Tour de France?
6: You have to derobe to get the proper investigative information. Whoa.
18: Big a booby.
19: Sign me up.
18: I'm getting real excited about that over in France. Is that a baguette in your pants? No, I'm just a boob inspector here for the Tour de France.
19: Happy to see me.
18: Yeah.
19: Yeah, I heard that one.
6: Damn.
18: Yeah.
19: Anyways, on to our next story.
18: Wait, Ray, any ambitions of cycling in the future?
19: No, I'm not a big cyclist. No, okay. Never been my thing.
18: Okay. All right.
19: I don't like the seats. I don't think they're very comfortable.
18: Well, I'm not even going to ask. Please keep going. Sorry.
19: All right. Whoa. So, Brady actually pointed this one out to me. I saw it the other day and I was like, oh, that's cool. But no, I do want to bring this up because Brad Pitt is hopping off the bandwagon. He revealed after 7 years of sobriety, he's starting to drink again. He's having wine on occasion.
6: Somebody must have saw him.
19: Well, he went on an interview and was just trying to be open and honest.
6: I'm just saying, somebody must have saw him. Like, oh my gosh, Brad Pitt said he was dry. They caught him, and so he was like, I'm just going to let everybody know I'm off the dry wagon.
19: Yeah, well, he has been dry since him and Angelina Jolie split back in 2016.
6: I mean, that's a long-ass time. And I'll tell you what, just because you had one, maybe two drinks, that does not make you an alcoholic. So Brad, enjoy your wine. Hell, if you want to drink something harder, drink it. Just be responsible. That's all.
18: Yeah. I got to be honest with you. If I need to drink with Brad Pitt, I'll gladly have a glass of wine or something like that for him. I mean, there's probably some people out there who we all know who shouldn't be drinking. But, you know, some of us enable that behavior. So it is what it is. Does it tell why he went through the 7 years of sobriety?
19: I think it was just because of how the split ended with him and Angelina. They were on a plane and he was intoxicated and he freaked out in front of the family. And that was the whole ordeal
6: And she turned him out and then rolled out.
19: Yeah. She said, bye.
6: You know, there was a time where Angelina Jolie was like, she was like turning him out. Cats was walking around with valves of blood around their necks, of each other's blood. Like, she was turning these boys out. They couldn't handle the Jolie.
19: I thought that was
18: Megan
19: Fox.
18: Why do you think
19: Fox?
18: That is? I think it was Megan Fox.
19: I think Megan Fox was the one with the blood on the neck. Not Angelina Jolie.
6: That was Angelina Jolie. And Billy Bob Thornton.
18: I think it was Machine Gun Kelly.
6: They bit it. They bit that off of Billy Bob Thornton and Angelina Jolie. There you go. Right. Breaking news. How about that? She was turning them out.
19: Learning.
6: Come on,
19: new,
6: baby.
19: Everything.
6: Get them down. All right, bye. We are.
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29: One of the most famous stars in Hollywood history is dead at 36. Marilyn Monroe was found dead in bed under circumstances that were in tragic contrast to her glamorous career as a comic talent.
30: On August 4th, 1962, Marilyn Monroe died, clutching a telephone and surrounded by a deadly cocktail of prescription pills. The coroner's verdict, probable suicide, yet many believe it was murder.
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30: Now, The Killing of Marilyn Monroe, hosted by me, Jackie Moran, will uncover exactly what she knew and what it cost her. This original 12-part series investigates the secret life Marilyn hid from the world, juggling affairs with Rat Pack crooners, president's men, and mob bosses. By the time of her death, Marilyn Monroe was at the center of a deadly power struggle between President Kennedy, Brother Bobby, the Mafia, and J. Edgar Hoover's FBI.
31: When she talked with Peter Lawford, she said, "Give my love to the president."
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15: In March of 2005, financier Jeffrey Epstein is at a charity benefit in New York City. Wall Street titans are in attendance. Rod Stewart is booked to perform. In a photo taken that night, Epstein has his arm around a woman, pulling her head toward his so that his smirking lips graze her temple. Epstein is tan and relaxed, and he looks like he doesn't have a care in the world. On that same day, 1,200 miles south, a 14-year-old girl in Palm Beach, Florida, gives a statement to the police that will launch an investigation. But maybe Epstein is right not to be worried.
16: Nobody cared what these women had to say. Their insights were ignored as the feds and then the state made this case go away.
17: Mr. Epstein should have been looking at a potential sentence of 360 years at a minimum. But that's not what happened, because there was a power dynamic here, wasn't there?
15: The recent charges against Jeffrey Epstein have brought down a cabinet member and tarnished the reputations of billionaires and elite universities.
18: Here is a group of people, and I gotta say mostly men, who talk a great deal about changing the world, but are fundamentally functioning as a cartel.
19: A very simple question. Who is Jeffrey Epstein?
20: Who is Jeffrey Epstein? Who is in his inner circle?
19: The mystery of Jeffrey Epstein's wealth has never been clarified.
21: He started out as a Dalton teacher, right?
19: Right.
21: A teacher at the private school in Manhattan.
15: From Wondery, the company behind Dirty John and The Shrink Next Door, comes the mysterious Mr. Epstein.
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5: Lisa Skye Hain loved working with people.
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10: In April 2016, the wife of a rural Georgia police officer is found inside a locked closet. Two shots have been fired from her husband's service weapon, her head resting on a pillow, the victim of an apparent gunshot wound. But what really happened inside that closet and in the hours and minutes before the shots rang out?
11: People do things that don't make sense and under stress and under dynamic situations.
10: 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The high school sweethearts were ready to call it quits. But was Jessica Boynton at the point of no return?
12: 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In my mind, I knew she was upset and dealing with maybe some minute depression. 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
14: 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We haven't. We haven't.
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2: Well, the chance for some showers or rumbles through the evening hours, and then we dry out through the overnight with temperatures in the 60s. Thursday, we'll look for highs close to 80 degrees. Winds will be light, at least a little bit of sunshine in the mix, and just a slim chance for a stray shower. In the 3 News Weather Center, I'm meteorologist Jessica Van Meter.
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3: A man convicted of first-degree murder will no longer face a death sentence after an appeals court ruled the state of Oklahoma can't prosecute him.
4: 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Patrick Murphy says the state can't prosecute him because the murder happened on his tribe's reservation. 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

0: bounce. The Million Dollar Man kicks the ball away. The little kid cries. And Million Dollar Man said, not getting the job done means not getting paid. The kid's crying. Cute little black kid crying goes away. Everyone's like, oh, so he's a villain. Ted DiBiase talks about how that bit made him even more of a villain. Like, that was a really big moment in him being one of the best heels in WWE, like 80s, 90s wrestling. Years later, DiBiase runs into the dude as a grown man. His name is Sean. He played college basketball, joked with DiBiase that, like, because you kicked that basketball away from me, I became a basketball player. He was the manager of a rental car place where DiBiase rented a car. And he's like, you don't know who I am. And Million Dollar Man, of course, like, yeah, who are you, kid? And I'll take a picture. Are you a fan? He goes, I'm the kid who kicked away the basketball.
1: Wasn't DiBiase, like, super proud of
0: him? And DiBiase was like, yo, man, you're doing well for yourself. They took some photos, and I just thought, like, what's the chance of that happening?
1: So cool.
0: Like, 30, 40 years later.
1: My favorite DiBiase story is when he was actually on Lifestyles of the Rich and Famous, and as kids, we're like, yeah, man, he's that rich. Like, he's with Robin Leach.
0: Well, what about the fact that...
1: Because they really... they led into those gimmicks hard.
0: I loved how he couldn't win the belt, so he's like, I'm going to make one. That was awesome. Belt. He made the $1 million belt.
1: The $1 million belt was awesome.
0: Would have been
2: a better story if the Avis manager, car rental manager, took out a switchblade and was like, give me my $1 million, punk.
1: Oh, that would have been cool.
0: Give me my money.
1: It would have been even cooler with interest. If we found out today that the Lakers were sold for $12.5 billion to Ted DiBiase?
0: No way.
1: That's awesome. That's a story, man.
0: Well, enjoy. Listen. Big sale in the NBA. Yeah. I'm sure they'll talk about
1: the DiBiase group.
2: Rich, don't even lie and say you're going to watch Quarterback or Hard Knocks tonight. You're not going to.
0: Oh, tonight's the night, Danny G. Sure, I'm getting into it, man. But
2: what
0: right
2: a
0: after,
2: liar.
0: I have to do Ponyball signups at the. I have to volunteer tonight. But when I'm done with that, I'm watching. All right, we'll see you guys tomorrow. Until then, arrivederci, baby.
1: We will see you in the promised land.
0: Bye-bye
1: now. Have a great hump night. See you later.
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11: I'm John Sweeney, a former BBC journalist and investigative reporter. 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
22: News out of the NFL is the Cleveland Browns announced that Deshaun Watson will start their preseason opener on Saturday against the Bears, and that Shedeur Sanders will start the Browns' second preseason game against the Bills. Falcons head coach Kevin Stefanski announced Tua Tagovailoa will start at quarterback in Friday's preseason opener against the Broncos. And in the NBA, the Los Angeles Lakers are being sold to Josh Kushner and Bob Iger for a record-breaking $12.5 billion. This only 10 months removed after Los Angeles Dodgers owner Mark Walter bought the team from the Buss family. In the NBA, nine times All-Star Russell Westbrook has retired from the NBA after 18 seasons. And in baseball, the Twins came back and took down the Orioles 7-5. Minnesota sits one game behind the Rangers for the final AL wildcard spot. And the Cardinals sent the Phillies to their second straight loss in a 7-1 victory. I'm Brianna Miro.
23: One guy is happily divorced. One guy is happily married. One guy gets called daddy by his three beautiful daughters. One guy gets called daddy after a credit card approval. One guy won a state high school basketball championship. One guy only covered a state high school basketball championship. One guy does voiceovers for fast food chains. One guy only eats fast food. Does this seem weird to anybody else?
24: Crazy!
23: Can this sports writer and this sports fan share a radio show without driving each other crazy? Now, live from the Fox Sports Radio studios, here's Fox Sports Radio's Odd Couple. And sitting in for Rob Parker and Kelvin Washington, here's Robert Guerra and NFL legend Ephraim Salah.
25: Yes, sir, it is the Odd Couple with me, Robert Guerra. Rob G, if you're nasty, coming to you live from sunny Southern California. Sitting to my

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0: As well as from all the citizen critics out there. 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
2: This is in German. Do not buy unless you speak German. As you can tell from this review, I speak English and not German. Because we won the war.
1: Well, and some pretty useless tips.
2: Oh,

0: he claiming Mr. Rogers had something to do with 9/11?
1: I think he's not claiming it. I think he's about to prove it, Greg.
2: We'll go on a journey of self-discovery.
0: Night of the Comet is one of the greatest movies. Well,
3: no, it's not, but...
0: I immediately back off this.
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0: Why should the pros who get, at least they get paid for, why do I want to do this for free? 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
0: The New Radicals. 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

0: the bride in Scotland took a picture of a dress she was thinking about wearing to her daughter's wedding. But she saw the dress as blue with black lace, and her daughter saw it as white with gold lace. One BuzzFeed post later, every single person on the internet was talking about the dress. But to me, the dress is a story about the last couple of months when the internet was still sort of fun. It was shortly before the stories that spread across the internet stopped being driven by exploited millennials with useless arts degrees and started being decided by algorithms hell-bent on growing internet usership at all costs. And on a long enough timeline, the story of the dress is one entangled with abuse and media exploitation. Internet history is a tricky thing to be invested in. 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
3: 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How did two people go from just married to justice denied?
5: 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And I said, no, I don't have guns here in Venezuela.
6: 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They ask me, you want to be with your husband? Yes.
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3: 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How they awoke in the early morning hours, just days after their honeymoon, to a raid from armed men. 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
21: I don't know if I can play that song right now. You heard what I heard during the commercial break. Ephraim Salaam is not someone you want to mess with. Let me tell you that.
22: Man, get out of here with that.
21: I'm just telling you that right now. It is The Odd Couple on a Worship Wednesday with me, Robert Garrett, Rob G, and Ephraim Salaam sitting in.
22: Thank you, God.
21: Rob Parker. He was this close saying, is Ephraim Salaam going to have to choke us? He was this close. Made me uncomfortable.
22: Sometimes you got to choke somebody.
21: You got to.
22: Sometimes.
21: All right. Very quickly, I want to touch on this. I said there's a team living in the past. There's a player in a team living in the past. And that would be none other than Kansas City Chiefs tight end Travis Kelce. Mr. Taylor Swift. Was talking about, hey, this could be your last season. We don't know. But he says and he maintains that he can still play at a high level. I don't know if high level means their number one receiver like he has been for a decade. But people who know ball and cover the league all say that, yeah, he has numbers, we're okay. Mm-hmm. But he is, I'm not going to say washed, but he is like pre-soaked. So if you are the Chief,

0: should you and can you, or can you and should you, be counting on Travis Kelce this year?
1: Yeah, I think you can. Yeah, I think you have to.
0: Okay.
1: I think you have to count on Travis Kelce. When Tom Brady went to Tampa Bay, guess who he counted on?
0: That would be Gronk.
1: Did that work?
0: It did. But and we also had Mike Evans.
1: But what I'm telling you is the reason for that is, no, he didn't have to carry the load like he did when he was younger. But on 3rd and 7 in the slot, mm-hmm. who are you going throwing the ball to? Right? It's going to Gronk.
0: Mm-hmm.
1: Every time, no matter what, because you know you can't
0: cover
1: him.
0: If I need to move the chains.
1: You can't cover him. He's too big. You can't put a safety on him. Mm-hmm. He's too physical, too fast. Kelce fits in the same. You got to remember, the routes they're running with each other, they're not even real routes.
0: Yeah,
1: they're not options. Real
0: routes. Yeah.
1: Everything is an option.
0: Yeah.
1: That's
0: the chemistry.
1: That's the connectivity that they have. He's like, oh, nope, safety there. Boom, up, pivot. Oh, the ball's there.
0: Mm-hmm.
1: That you can't buy. That is why, no, he's still a valuable part of what the Kansas City Chiefs want to do and need to do.
0: I mean, they better hope so, because if he cannot be, Rashee Rice always in the police blotter, Xavier Worthy getting hurt all the time, it could be rough sailings in Kansas City. We are
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7: On the night before Halloween in 1975, 15-year-old Martha Moxley was murdered in the Tony Bellhaven neighborhood of Greenwich, Connecticut. She was rich and beautiful and loved by all who knew her. For decades, despite intense media scrutiny, police failed to make an arrest. In 2000, 25 years after Martha's murder, her one-time neighbor, Michael Skakel, was arrested. He'd been 15, like her, at the time of the crime. He was also a cousin of the Kennedys.
8: A teenage neighbor and friend of Martha Moxley.
9: Nephew of the late Robert Kennedy.
8: Kennedy relative Michael Skakel on trial for murder.
7: The Kennedy connection is the reason that most people know about this case, or at least think they know about it. I watched the news. I read the articles. Of course Michael Skakel killed his next-door neighbor, Martha Moxley. He beat her to death with a golf club. I knew it. And if you followed the case like I did, I bet you knew it too. My name is Andrew Goldman. I've been a journalist for 30 years. I got involved in this case in 2015. But here's the thing. Once this story got its hooks in me, it wouldn't let me go. From NBC News Studios, Dead Certain, The Martha Moxley Murder is a podcast series that I believe will finally provide a full, true, authoritative account of the Martha Moxley case.
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11: Just before midnight on Saturday, February 19th, 2005, Danielle Imbo and her friend Richard Patrone left a crowded Philadelphia bar. The two 30-somethings planned to walk to Richard's truck and drive home, but they never made it.
12: It does not make sense. It's like they literally vanished.
11: The two were never seen again.
12: not just them, but a truck, disappeared into the ether.
11: Was it an accident, or were they murdered?
13: No one had a motive to kill them.
11: Those same questions frustrated law enforcement. The FBI called it murder for hire.
14: Who killed these two individuals, and how did they get rid of them?
15: Both of them weren't the target. One of them was the target. The other one was wrong place, wrong time.
11: But which victim was the intended target and why?
13: It was definitely murder for hire for Danielle, not for Richard.
14: 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But it also could be something your son did too.
13: 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No one.
14: He's your son, and in your eyes, he's innocent. But in my eyes, he's just some guy my sister was with.
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14: That drove the wedge between the families.
11: What happened to Danielle and Richard?
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11: I'm Andrea Gunning. In this series, I dig into my own investigation to find answers for the families and get justice for Richard and Danielle.
14: I just want some peace for my sister's soul, and I want some peace for my mother.
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17: Here's what you need to
20: news
17: know.
20: News in the NFL as the Cleveland Browns announced that Deshaun Watson will start their preseason opener Saturday against the Bears. Shedeur Sanders will start the Browns' second preseason game against the Bills. Falcons head coach Kevin Stefanski announced Tua Tagovailoa will start at quarterback in Friday's preseason opener against the Broncos. In the Broncos land, head coach Sean Payton announced that Bo Nix will not play in Friday's preseason opener, but will play the final two games. In the NBA, the Lakers are being sold a second time in 14 months. This time, they're being sold to Josh Kushner and Bob Iger for a record-breaking $12.5 billion. In the NBA, nine-time All-Star and 2017 MVP, Russell Westbrook has retired after 18 seasons. And in baseball, the Rockies beat the Diamondbacks 6-4. Corbin Carroll hit his 100th career home run. The Cardinals sent the Phillies to their second straight loss in a 7-1 victory. And I'm Brianna Miro.
17: One guy is happily divorced. One guy is happily married. One guy gets called daddy by his three beautiful daughters. Aww. One guy gets called daddy after a credit card approval. One guy won a state high school basketball championship. One guy only covered a state high school basketball championship. One guy does voiceovers for fast food chains. One guy only eats fast food. Does this seem weird to anybody else?
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17: 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And sitting in for Rob Parker and Kelvin Washington, here's Robert Guerra and NFL legend Ephraim Salav.
0: That's right. It is the Odd Couple Hour number two on a Worship Wednesday with me, Rob G. from Salam, sitting in for Rob Parker and Kelvin Washington. I've